0: It's the Colorado Symphony Orchestra featuring flautist Brooke Ellen Ferguson, a piece by David Anram, also conducted by Anram, called Theme and Variations on Red River Valley. 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

0: Not anything but everything. Classical, folk, bluegrass, Americana, and a sound yet to be termed, seamlessly merged into a perfect one. That's one description of the quartet Invoke. You just heard them there teaming up with pianist Lara Downs on a Willie Nelson tune called Changing Skies. A Look in the Mirror, Parts 1 and 2, coming up next.
1: Concierto is the program that celebrates the Latin contribution to classical music from composers and performers in English and in Spanish. I'm Frank Dominguez. Join me this week to hear the Cuban pianist George Bolet play a set of variations that brings together two of the grand romantics he excelled at playing, Rachmaninoff's Variations on a Theme of Chopin. That's this week on Concierto.
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0: One of the truly unique things about our country is its multiculturalism. Now, it's made up of dozens upon dozens of different cultures, hundreds even. And the way those cultures coexist, sometimes it's a smooth ride and sometimes there's tons of friction, but it's in our DNA, it's who we are. Composer Derek Skye says this next piece, American Mirror, is all about that. He also says the audience is meant to sing drones in two sections. So if you're moved to sing along, please do. Just because we're on the radio doesn't mean you don't get to participate. But it is kind of nice if you're self-conscious about your singing, because no one's going to hear you.

0: One of the great American conductors, Joanne Faletta, leading the Buffalo Philharmonic, featuring violinist Michael Ludwig. That was the Songbook by Darren Hagen, inspired by a baby monitor. He would listen to his wife singing their son to sleep. And that's what led to that whole composition, those songs. Taylor Swift's producer's brother, coming up next.
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0: Here's the Song for Octave from the versatile composer Bryce Dessner. He also writes some delicious pop music over in his band, The National, which includes his twin brother Aaron, who does a little producing for Taylor Swift.

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0: Next time on APM's Symphony Cast, Susanna Mielke leads the Danish National Symphony Orchestra in not one, but two symphonies by her fellow Finn, Jean Sibelius, the lesser-known sixth and the dramatic final seventh. And violinist Isabel Faust joins the orchestra for the devilishly difficult Concerto in A Minor by Antonín Dvořák. I'm Steve Seal. That's next time on APM's Symphony Cast.
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0: a joyful, triumphant finale, Dvorak's Ninth Symphony, never quoting his inspiration directly, but spirituals for sure helped to shape that work, his From the New World Symphony, performed for you there by the Los Angeles Philharmonic Orchestra and Andre Previn at the podium.
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0: Phew, it was music like that that helped America find its place in the world of classical music. George Chadwick's Suite Symphonique, a cinematic quality to it, the Czechoslovak State Philharmonic performing José Serra Brière at the podium.
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0: 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John Knowles Payne's First Symphony in C Minor, his Opus 23, Joanne Folletta at the podium, conducting the Ulster Orchestra.
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0: You cannot just strike the keys for that work. You've got to be delicate, tender, infinitely tender. The name of that work by Michael Byron, performed for you there by pianist Lisa Moore.
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0: Max Liebling's Fantasia on Sousa themes, performed by pianist Matthew Hagel and violinist Rachel Barton Pine. Hey, happy 4th of July. However you're spending the day, stay hydrated and be careful with those fireworks, okay? I'm Melanie Renata. Thank you for being with me this morning. Be good to yourself today and be good to your neighbor too.
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0: some fireworks before the fireworks tonight. The Detroit Symphony Orchestra with the Jubilee from George Chadwick's Symphonic Sketches. I'm Vernon Neal. Happy 4th of July.
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0: Every city has its own pulse. We like to take things slow where I'm from. But it seems like out in the Northeast, mid-century Manhattan in particular, there's always been a quicker rhythm to it. Leonard Bernstein turned that rhythm into a theatrical firestorm. Here's America from West Side Story.

0: Philip Martin performed Louis Moreau Gottschalk's Caprice Americaine. I'm Vernon Neal. Have a safe and happy 4th of July.
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0: finale from Aaron Copland's Symphony No. 3 with the St. Louis Symphony Orchestra under Leonard Slatkin. Have a safe and happy 4th.
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0: America the Beautiful, from Samuel Ward and Catherine Bates. Daniel Hope was a violinist, performed it alongside Christoph Israel. Up next, you'll hear music from a guitar teacher by day and a civil rights activist always. Music from Justin Holland coming at you.
1: Concierto is the program that celebrates the Latin contribution to classical music from composers and performers in English and in Spanish. I'm Frank Dominguez. Join me this week to hear the Cuban pianist George Bolet play a set of variations that brings together two of the grand romantics he excelled at playing, Rachmaninoff's Variations on a Theme of Chopin. That's this week on Concierto.
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0: Now here's some music from 19th century black guitarist Justin Holland. Here's Musette de Nina.

0: the Boston Pops Orchestra under John Williams. That was George Gershwin's An American in Paris. I'm Vernon Neal. Please, please, be safe. Leave the fireworks to the professionals. And you know what? Put some mustard on your fries for me. Happy 4th and happy 250th, America.
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1: 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And violinist Isabel Faust joins the orchestra for the devilishly difficult Concerto in A Minor by Antonín Dvořák. I'm Steve Seal. 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
0: Let's continue our 4th of July party with a medley of patriotic American tunes. One of them, as we know it today, is heard as a celebration of American independence. But that is not how it began. Yankee Doodle was an insult. The relatively well-supplied British soldiers making fun of the ragtag Americans. Unsophisticated bumpkins, so thoroughly lacking in taste and class, American colonists thought adding a feather to a hat was fashion-forward, or in 18th-century parlance, macaroni. Well, like many former slurs and insults that have been reclaimed by the people they were meant to target, the Americans turned Yankee Doodle around with verses that made fun of the Brits. So I guess it's not only history that's written by the victors, it's musical memory, too. Yankee Doodle is now famous as a patriotic American song. Let's hear a setting of Yankee Doodle and two more American tunes. See if you can recognize those other two. Pianist Cecile Licat in concert in Seattle with a piece called The Union, a concert paraphrase on national airs by American composer Louis Morrow Gottschalk.

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0: Aspen, Colorado really goes all out for Independence Day. Multi-day celebration with races, a kids' bicycle parade, and an old-school downtown parade with floats and marching bands, picnics, carnivals, and a big old concert at the Klein Music Tent with the Aspen Music Festival. Lawrence Isaacson led the Aspen Music Festival and School Band in two pieces. We just heard the Liberty Fanfare by John Williams, and before that, Declamation by Emma Lou Diemer. In a moment, we hold these truths to be self-evident. 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
1: 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I'm Jeff Spurgeon. 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
0: July 4th, 1776. The Declaration of Independence was adopted in Philadelphia, Pennsylvania. The founding document of the United States declared the independent sovereignty of the 13 colonies and shared some of the basic principles of democracy on which our nation was established: life, liberty, and the pursuit of happiness. Now, 250 years into the existence of our country, many people are reflecting on how these principles are still reflected in our time and asking, what does our nation stand for? What is the American dream? Composer Patricia Leonard was commissioned to write a piece for this momentous 250th anniversary, and she created what she calls crypto points or musical codes by transforming the words dream and dreamer into musical pitches. Leonard used those sequences to create different textures and wove in a popular Irish tune from the Revolutionary War called Johnny Has Gone for a Soldier. Her goal was to reflect the vulnerability and persistence at the heart of the American dream, and to reflect on the conflict and sacrifices that have gone hand in hand with the development of the nation. This is the world premiere performance of Persistence of the Dream by Patricia Leonard. Anthony Parnther leading the ensemble Rocco in concert in Houston, Texas.

Good morning and happy 4th of July. I'm Jan Munstead with Saturday Morning Classical Music on SPR Classical. In the forecast, sunny today with a high of 88, some southwest winds to 13 miles per hour, gusting to 21 miles per hour. Tonight mostly clear, a low of 54, some southwest winds, becoming calm later in the evening. On Sunday, mostly sunny, a high of 88. Sunday night, mostly clear, a low of 53. And on Monday, mostly sunny, a high of 92. Currently outside our studio, it is 66 degrees. We're going to begin our music this morning with The Flight of the American Eagle by German-American composer Margaret Buechner. John Varino conducts the Royal Scottish National Orchestra.

0: The Flight of the American Eagle of German-American composer Margaret Buchner. We heard a performance with the Royal Scottish National Orchestra conducted by John Varinel.
1: 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I'm Jeff Spurgeon. 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
0: Coming up today at noon here on SPR Classical. Next this morning, we're going to hear Mark Twain, Portrait for Orchestra of Jerome Kern. Keith Lockhart conducts the Boston Pops Orchestra.

0: Jerome Kern's Mark Twain Portrait for Orchestra. We heard a performance with the Boston Pops Orchestra conducted by Keith Lockhart.
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0: Coming up this afternoon at 3 o'clock here on SPR Classical. Next, we're going to hear George Gershwin's Rhapsody in Blue. James Levine conducts the Chicago Symphony Orchestra.

0: Rhapsody in Blue of George Gershwin. We heard a performance with James Levine, piano and also conductor of the Chicago Symphony Orchestra.
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0: Next this morning, we're going to hear American Fantasia of Victor Herbert. Once again, Leonard Slatkin conducts the St. Louis Symphony Orchestra.

0: American Fantasia of Victor Herbert. The songs that you heard in the medley were Hail Columbia, Stephen Foster's Old Folks at Home, The Girl I Left Behind Me, Dixie, Columbia, Gem of the Ocean, and of course the Star Spangled Banner.
1: Concierto is the program that celebrates the Latin contribution to classical music from composers and performers in English and in Spanish. I'm Frank Dominguez. Join me this week to hear the Cuban pianist George Bolet play a set of variations that brings together two of the grand romantics he excelled at playing, Rachmaninoff's Variations on a Theme of Chopin. That's this week on Concierto.
0: Coming up this afternoon at 4 o'clock here on SPR Classical. 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Our music continues now with The Wizard of Oz Concert Suite of Harold Arlen and E.Y. Harburg. John Mocheri conducts the Hollywood Bowl Orchestra.

0: The Wizard of Oz Concert Suite with the wonderful music of Harold Arlen and E.Y. Harburg. John Macheri conducted the Hollywood Bowl Orchestra.
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0: Next this morning, we're going to hear Mississippi Suite of Ferdy Groffé. The movements are Father of Waters, Huckleberry Finn, Old Creole Days, and Mardi Gras. Keith Lockhart conducts the Boston Pops Orchestra.

Ferdy Groffet with Mississippi Suite. The movements were Father of Waters, Huckleberry Finn, Old Creole Days, and Mardi Gras. Keith Lockhart conducted the Boston Pops Orchestra. Next, we're going to hear American Salute of Morton Gould. And it is based on When Johnny Comes Marching Home. That was actually an Irish tune that became the marching song of the Civil War. We'll hear a performance with the Boston Pops, once again conducted by Leonard Slatkin.

American Salute of Morton Gould. We heard a performance with Leonard Slatkin conducting the St. Louis Symphony Orchestra. Next, we're going to hear a medley that they call Dancing with Fred Astaire. It includes Top Hat, White Tie and Tails of Irving Berlin, I Won't Dance of Jerome Kern, Dancing in the Dark, Arthur Schwartz, The Continental by Con Conrad, Changed Partners of Irving Berlin, and also The Carioca of Vincent Yeomans. John Williams conducts the Boston Pops.

for some reason, that CD doesn't want to play for us this morning. So we will change directions. And next we're going to hear Carousel of Richard Rodgers. John McCherry conducting the Hollywood Bowl Orchestra.

The Carousel Waltz from Carousel of Richard Rodgers. John Mocheri conducted the Hollywood Bowl Orchestra. We're going to try our Salute to Fred Astaire one more time in a different CD player. And again, the songs are Top Hat, White Tie, and Tales of Irving Berlin, I Won't Dance of Jerome Kern, Dancing in the Dark of Arthur Schwartz, The Continental of Con Conrad, Change Partners of Irving Berlin, and The Carioca of Vincent Yeomans. John Williams conducts the Boston Pops.

Dancing with Fred Astaire. We heard Top Hat, White Tie, and Tales of Irving Berlin, I Won't Dance of Jerome Kern, Dancing in the Dark, Arthur Schwartz, The Continental, Con Conrad, Change Partners, Irving Berlin, and The Carioca with Vincent Yeomans. And John Williams conducted the Boston Pops Orchestra. Continuing in our salute to America, American music, and of course, today, Independence Day, our 250th, we're going to continue with America the Beautiful of Catherine Gladney Wells. Leonard Slatkin conducts the St. Louis Symphony.

0: the national emblem marked of E.E. Bagley. We also heard The Stars and Stripes Forever of John Philip Sousa, and America the Beautiful of Catherine Gladney Wells. This is SPR Classical, KSFC Spokane at 91.9, KXJO St. Mary's at 92.1, and KPBY Colville at 88.9. Happy 4th of July, everyone.
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5: In New York City, there are lots of ways to get to Carnegie Hall. Subway, a taxi, a walk down 57th Street. You've just found another way to get to America's most famous home for classical music. Welcome to Carnegie Hall Live, the broadcast series that gives you a front row seat to concerts by some of the greatest artists in the world. And you hear the performances exactly as they happen. You are part of the audience, sharing the experience of music making at Carnegie Hall. I'm Jeff Spurgeon, backstage at Carnegie Hall, alongside John Schaefer.
6: And with us tonight are the musicians of the Pittsburgh Symphony Orchestra, making a return appearance here at Carnegie Hall for the first time in a decade. They're led by their longtime music director, Manfred Honeck. And on the program tonight, we have three brightly colored pieces. A New York premiere of a work by the Austrian-American composer Lara Auerbach, Sergei Rachmaninoff's popular Rhapsody on a theme of Paganini, and then after intermission, the mighty Symphony No. 5 by Dmitri Shostakovich.
5: Yeah, so it's going to be a powerful evening of sound. The Pittsburgh Symphony Orchestra has a long history. Going back to the late 1890s, just like Carnegie Hall. It's also had a long history with this hall as well. The Pittsburgh Symphony performed here for the first time in 1900 at the invitation of Andrew Carnegie himself. And since then, they've returned to Carnegie Hall more than 80 times. The Pittsburgh Symphony Orchestra has been led by conductors such as André Previn and Lauren Marzell. The man leading them tonight is their Austrian-born music director, Manfred Honeck. 18 years with the orchestra, and his contract goes through at least 2028.
6: So he'll be leading the orchestra in two pieces before intermission. The first of them is by the composer Lara Auerbach, and it's a New York premiere of a piece called Frozen Dreams, which is actually based on Lara's 2020 string quartet by the same name. And in her own words, Frozen Dreams, quote, explores the fragility of perception and the shifting nature of reality itself, which is a pretty ambitious thing to attempt in a 12-minute piece of music. So we asked Manfred Honeck about this piece, and he told us just what kind of composition it is.
7: Frozen Dreams is a very powerful piece, but not in the way what you expect. It is not bombastic, not at all, actually. As the title suggests, it's a little bit kind of a nightmare things and sometimes joy, but is always interrupted by something strange things. But that's exactly that what Lara Auerbach wanted to compose. So I was very happy with this piece.
6: That is Manfred Honeck, who will conduct this piece, Frozen Dreams by Lara Auerbach. Now, despite the title, Frozen Dreams, there's actually a lot of motion, a lot of fluidity in this piece. Auerbach is really focused on the idea of how time changes and shapes memory. So the way that works in this piece is you'll get a theme introduced, and then it'll fade away, and eventually it'll come back, but it'll come back in a slightly altered state.
5: Now the stage doors are closed, the house has been darkened, and there goes Manfred Honeck out on stage at Carnegie Hall. And the members of the Pittsburgh Symphony Orchestra rise to their feet to open this concert of music by Russian composers, beginning with Lara Auerbach's Frozen Dreams. The Pittsburgh Symphony and Manfred Honeck from Carnegie Hall, live.

0: That piece is called Frozen Dreams, New York premiere of this orchestral work by Lara Auerbach. She wrote it for the Pittsburgh Symphony Orchestra, whom you just heard live on stage at Carnegie Hall, conducted by Manfred Honeck, based on an earlier string quartet of Lara Auerbach, also called Frozen Dreams, and a piece full of dreamlike, eerie sounds, and perhaps none more so than the opening waterphone.
1: Yes.
0: An instrument, Jeff, that sounds electronic but is completely acoustic.
1: And it wasn't the only watered instrument on stage. There were also a couple of crystal glasses being played. And I did we see correctly? It looked like they were being bowed.
0: Yes.
1: Actually.
0: Yeah.
1: So you mentioned earlier that there was a lot of fluidity in the piece, but you didn't mean water, but in fact, that played a part.
0: Yes, yes. The waterphone, in case you're wondering, Lara Auerbach on stage to bask in the glow of the sold-out Carnegie Hall audience here tonight. The waterphone is a metal container with water on the inside and metal rods around the outside, and you bow the rods and it makes a pitch.
1: Right.
0: But because of the water sloshing around inside,
1: it keeps changing.
0: It keeps wavering. It's a very kind of eerie and uneasy sounding.
1: Yeah.
0: And that was what you heard at the beginning of Frozen Dreams.
1: Just like what would happen, in fact, in a dream. And so, that concludes the first work on this program of music by Russian composers we're bringing you with the Pittsburgh Symphony and music director Manfred Honeck from Carnegie Hall Live. And now, the sounds that you're hearing in the background are members of the Pittsburgh Symphony leaving the stage and stagehands getting ready to bring out that great big Steinway grand piano for the second work on the program, The Rhapsody on a Theme of Paganini by Rachmaninoff. And for that, the Pittsburgh Symphony Orchestra will be joined by the blockbuster Korean pianist Songjin Cho, no stranger to these Carnegie Hall Live broadcasts. He is the pianist who stepped in at the last moment in 2022 to perform the Rachmaninoff Piano Concerto No. 2 with the Vienna Philharmonic on about 36 hours' notice. He flew in from Berlin. He's a little better rested for this performance today. We asked him what makes this particular Rachmaninoff work so incredible.
2: It's a masterpiece written by Rachmaninoff, of course. Every version have different characters and colors. And, of course, DS Irae, this character is very prominent. And sometimes it's jazzy, sometimes it's diabolic and colorful. Famous 18th version is beautiful, lyrical, of course. So colorful music, I can say.
1: Songjin Cho talking about the work he's about to play, the Rachmaninoff Rhapsody on a Theme of Paganini. The 18th variation is the famous romantic one, but there are 24 altogether. I did ask Songjin Cho about any particular ones that he sort of looked out for, and he said the 24th because it's the hardest. and then we were reminded that Rachmaninoff found it hard too. And a friend of his recommended a creme de menthe before the concert. Rachmaninoff took it, and so that 24th variation is the creme de menthe variation. Well, we're going to hear all 24 now from Songjin Cho and the Pittsburgh Symphony, conducted by Manfred Honeck, a young superstar pianist on stage. And now, the music from Carnegie Hall, live.

0: from Carnegie Hall, live. You just heard the Rhapsody on the Theme of Paganini by Sergei Rachmaninoff, a performance by the Pittsburgh Symphony, music director Manfred Honeck, and the young man for whom the cheers you just heard are for, Song Jin Cho, the soloist. Well, that's a work that was popular from the very beginning when Rachmaninoff first performed it in 1934, and it's a great favorite of piano virtuosi around the world. Backstage at Carnegie Hall, I'm Jeff Spurgeon alongside John Schaefer.
1: And it is a favorite of audiences around the world as well, especially that lovely, lyrical, ultra-romantic 18th variation. There are 24 variations in all. And actually, Rachmaninoff kind of sells himself a little short with the title.
0: What do you mean?
1: Because it's not just a rhapsody on a theme of Paganini. It's a rhapsody on two themes, the Paganini theme and the Dies Irae.
0: Yes.
1: Literally, the Day of Wrath, but an excerpt from the Latin Requiem Mass for the Dead. So a kind of interweaving of those two themes to create this image of the diabolical Paganini. Who was thought to have sold his soul to the devil in exchange for his incredible violin skills. And, of course, Paganini, in addition to being a great musician, was a master of PR, and we now know, started those rumors himself.
0: Well, it takes skill to build a career.
1: Yep.
0: And just because you can play the instrument doesn't mean you're a success.
1: Song Jin Cho can clearly play his instrument, and has been called back to it by the Carnegie Hall audience, and we'll get an encore.

0: An encore from pianist Song Jin Cho. The famous waltz in C-sharp minor of Chopin. Song Jin Cho, when he's not playing Rachmaninoff in concert these days, he's playing a recital program that includes some Liszt and a Beethoven sonata and an enormous suite of Chopin waltzes. So he certainly has these notes in his hands these days. And wasn't that... What a beautifully delicate touch he had on that.
1: Well, and we also heard him earlier in the broadcast before the Rachmaninoff piece wondering about rubato, how much rubato to use in the Rachmaninoff. He clearly got it right with the Chopin.
0: Yeah. Beautiful, beautiful gossamer touch on the keyboard. Yeah.
1: So the Opus 64 number 2 by Chopin, the waltz in C-sharp minor, an encore from this very popular and prolifically gifted young pianist, who is, as Jeff mentioned earlier, no stranger to our Carnegie Hall live broadcasts. Last time we met him, he was thoroughly jet-lagged, sleep-deprived, and still put on a great show.
0: Yes, he did. He practiced that Rachmaninoff Piano Concerto 2 in a hotel lobby waiting for a flight to come to the United States to replace a pianist on a broadcast in 2022. Now, Song Jin Cho, back on stage once again just to take another bow from this sold-out house that has come to hear him as well as the Pittsburgh Symphony. And with that, we've reached intermission of this concert at Carnegie Hall by the Pittsburgh Symphony, music director Manfred Honeck, in a program of Rachmaninoff and, in a moment, Shostakovich, and the work that opened the program, Frozen Dreams, by the composer Lara Auerbach, who is with us at the Carnegie Hall microphones right now. Congratulations on the New York premiere of the orchestral version of this piece.
2: Thank you.
1: It's a work that had me reaching for adjectives like Lynchian. Are you a fan of David Lynch's films, by any chance?
2: Of course. I mean, who isn't?
1: The kind of eerie, uncanny sound, especially at the beginning and end of the piece, struck me as very much in that kind of ethos.
2: Yes, the work transcends the reality, so I wanted the listener to be in this out of this world, strange realm of dreams.
1: Right.
2: And thank you for noticing it.
1: Well, I mean, the waterphone at the beginning of the piece is immediately, you know, especially I would think for the radio audience that can't see what's happening on stage. You know, you're wondering, what am I hearing?
2: Well, there are some actually unusual techniques also used on usual instruments, such as tom-toms. So they actually scrape, instead of hitting the gong, they scrape it, and it creates this narwhal-like, very strange, haunting sonorities, among other instruments that also join them.
1: Well, so this was originally a string quartet that Manfred Honeck and the Pittsburgh Symphony Orchestra commissioned you to create an orchestral version of. And in the program notes for tonight's concert, you actually ask the question, when you take something from goes from the intimacy of string quartet to the expansive sonic palette of an orchestra, does it retain its essence or does it become something different? You don't answer that question, but what's your gut feeling about this piece?
2: Well, it's not an arrangement of the string quartet because I wanted to create an authentic orchestral version. And in fact, I was already thinking about it as I was composing the string quartet. Oh. And when you have this great canvas of the orchestra with so many colors, of course it becomes another experience altogether. And this is what I love about creating these quantum lives of the thematic material, that, of course, experience is completely different when it is intimacy of string quartet versus this grandeur of the orchestra. And it is both versions are equally original, I would say, and not arrangements of each other.
1: Right. So each one has its own separate life.
2: Absolutely.
1: Yeah.
2: Absolutely.
0: Well, and your work has been given a new life tonight at Carnegie Hall, and so we congratulate you. Lara Auerbach, thank you for spending a little bit of time with us at intermission, and congratulations once again.
2: Thank you.
0: We want to take a moment to speak with one of the members of the Pittsburgh Symphony, before he gets busy ready for the second half of the concert. So joining us right now is principal clarinet Michael Ruzanek. Thank you for being with us.
3: It's a great pleasure to be here.
0: You've been with the Pittsburgh Symphony for a while.
3: For 28 years.
0: You look like
1: you're a lifer.
0: Yeah.
3: I am a lifer, and it's a pleasure to be a lifer with the Pittsburgh Symphony.
1: Yeah.
0: How has the symphony changed in 18 years under Manfred Honeck? What has he done, and what has the orchestra retained? Because you've been here for those changes.
3: Well, first of all, you know, being with the orchestra 18 years, he's appointed probably half the orchestra. So many principals, a lot of section players. He's really put his stamp on the orchestra. And Manfred has, one of the things that is really special about him is, first of all, his humility. And so he is so beloved by the orchestra that after 18 years, there's still such a positive feeling. And it's really, I think, created a very special team between music director and orchestra, a unique collaboration. We often joke that if you want to play with Manfred, you have to play soft, you have to play loud, you have to play fast. He goes for a lot of extremes. He's really able to mine a lot of the folk elements out of music, and he is unique amongst the conductors that I've worked with in being able to create such special moments. And he is uncompromising in creating those special moments, whether they are these tender, soft, beautiful moments or transitions, or exuberant power. It really is quite a range that he's able to get out of the orchestra.
0: Michael Ruzanek, what you tell is a really wonderful, I think other orchestral musicians and orchestras might be incredibly jealous of the relationship you've described between the musicians and the music director
3: well,
0: and the community tonight.
3: If every orchestra could enjoy that, they'd be very fortunate, because we are very blessed here.
0: Thank you, Michael. I don't want to keep you. I think you want to need to warm up.
3: Yes,
0: for it.
3: I'm going to go.
0: I hear there's another second act.
3: I'm not leaving just yet.
0: Okay.
3: A pleasure to talk to you.
0: Thank you so much. Michael Ruzanek, he is the principal clarinet of the Pittsburgh Symphony. And so he's, in fact, headed out on stage with his instrument down to get warmed up and ready for the Shostakovich Symphony No. 5 that will occupy the second half of this performance tonight by the Pittsburgh Symphony from Carnegie Hall. Live.
1: In just a few minutes, the Pittsburgh Symphony Orchestra will return to the stage here at Carnegie Hall, and they'll play the Fifth Symphony by Shostakovich. But before we get there, it's still intermission here at Carnegie Hall, and while we wait for the second half to begin, let's listen to another performance from this Carnegie Hall Live series. This is the NYO, the National Youth Orchestra USA All-Stars, conducted by Daniel Harding, with the pianist Yuja Wang performing Tchaikovsky's Piano Concerto No. 1.

0: You're listening to Tchaikovsky's Piano Concerto No. 1, played by Yuja Wang, and the NYO USA All-Stars with conductor Daniel Harding. This performance comes from an earlier concert in this Carnegie Hall Live series. And that brings us to the end of intermission of this concert, featuring the Pittsburgh Symphony Orchestra, conducted by Manfred Honeck. When we return with the second half, we'll hear Shostakovich's Symphony No. 5. I'm John Schaefer. This is Carnegie Hall Live.
1: This is SPR Classical, KSFC Spokane, KXJO St. Mary's, and KPBY Colville, plus translators K205AH OMAC and K262CR Coeur d'Alene, Spokane Public Radio.

0: We're at intermission of a broadcast from Carnegie Hall live by the Pittsburgh Symphony and their music director, Manfred Honeck. And with the stage doors open now, there are members of the orchestra drifting in and out of the stage. Some of them you can hear rehearsing their parts in the Shostakovich Symphony No. 5 that will occupy the second half of this concert. Audience members still strolling in after stepping out, maybe for a bit of fresh air. So the house lights are still up. We're just a couple of minutes away from getting ready to hear, well, one of the great works in the symphonic repertoire. And what a story behind it, too. The composer trying to protect himself from the state leader in the 1930s in Soviet Russia.
1: Yeah, so Shostakovich wrote this Fifth Symphony as kind of a, maybe not a follow-up, but in the wake of his opera Lady Macbeth of Mtsensk, which got him into a fair bit of trouble with Stalin himself after an unsigned letter to the Soviet newspaper Pravda, which was very much an organ of the government, condemned the opera as coarse and vulgar, saying the opera was muddle instead of music.
0: And it was obviously a bad review, but oh, that meant so much more in that place,
1: yeah,
0: in that time.
1: Yeah.
0: Nowadays, it might cause an artist to go into depression, might reduce performances later. Under Stalin's rule, it was a death threat. So Shostakovich decided to turn things around and write a piece for the 20th anniversary of the 1917 Russian Revolution, a work that had a very deliberate intent to please the authorities and help him escape the trouble that he faced in such a way that made him pack a bag that he kept under his bed in his apartment in case the authorities knocked on the door in the dead of night and wanted to send him away to Siberia.
1: Yeah. The composer with a go bag is not a good look. So for the Fifth Symphony, Shostakovich set aside, as far as we know, all kind of programmatic elements and instead wrote a very kind of formalistic, straightforward symphony in the traditional four movements to try and sidestep all of this trouble. And when it premiered, it was subtitled A Soviet Artist's Reply to Just Criticism. And that phrase was attributed to Shostakovich himself. There is now some question about whether he actually wrote that or not. But it turned out to be one of his most popular pieces, and it completely mollified the Stalin and the government critics, and it is still programmed quite often to this day.
0: I don't think it'll get the ovation tonight that it got at its premiere in Leningrad in 1937, an ovation that lasted more than half an hour, which is very difficult to imagine,
1: yeah,
0: in today's world.
1: And there is a lot of sort of controversy among musicologists about the meaning of the finale, which on the surface appears to be a blaze of triumph and glory, and yet there is an undercurrent of unease that some have found in this piece. And the question is, just how much was Shostakovich playing both sides of the coin?
0: Well, it seems to be the case in scholarship, too. His motives remain uncertain in some quarters even to this day. But imagine living and making art in such circumstance. Now, the Pittsburgh Symphony and music director Manfred Honeck bring you Shostakovich's Symphony No. 5 from Carnegie Hall, live.

0: from Carnegie Hall live, Shostakovich's Symphony No. 5, an enormous symphonic statement and an enormous symphonic sound on the stage made by the Pittsburgh Symphony and music director Manfred Honeck. Backstage at Carnegie Hall, I'm Jeff Spurgeon alongside John Schaefer.
1: And what does it all mean, you know? Is it unalloyed triumph and glory at the end there, or is Shostakovich indulging in that acerbic, sarcastic side that we hear so much in some of his other pieces?
0: As he said of this march at the end, it's not quite sincere. It's someone being asked, compelled to be joyful, always be rejoicing, always be rejoicing.
1: And that is what Shostakovich wrote in his testimony, his autobiography late in life. But of course, whether he actually meant that 40 years earlier when he wrote the piece under difficult circumstances, we have no way of knowing. But whatever he meant, we can be sure that Manfred Honeck and the Pittsburgh Symphony meant every note that they did. That was a committed performance, yes. And you can hear the response from the sold-out audience here at Carnegie Hall to what they have just heard.
0: An ovation now for the brass section being asked by Honeck to stand. Those cheers for the percussionists, who had extremely important roles, and now the entire orchestra on its feet. Concluding this broadcast of Russian works from the 20th and 21st centuries.
1: Well, the audience on their feet, the orchestra mostly on their feet, as Manfred Honeck continues to point out soloists and sections. Concertmaster rises, takes a bow, and now everybody up on their feet. It may not be the half-hour ovation that greeted this piece, but it's a pretty solid showing of support from the audience here at Carnegie Hall for what we have heard tonight.
0: A sold-out crowd that came to hear the Pittsburgh Symphony and Manfred Honeck and pianist Song Jin Cho, the soloist in the Rhapsody on a Theme of Paganini by Rachmaninoff.
1: And that wraps up our broadcast of Carnegie Hall Live. Our thanks to Clive Gillinson and the staff of Carnegie Hall. WQXR's team includes engineers George Wellington, Duke Marcos, Neil Shaw, Kelvin Grant, and Noriko Okabe. Our production team, Lauren Purcell Joyner, Laura Boyman, Eileen Delahunty, Dominic Hall Thomas, and Christine Herskovitz. I'm John Schaefer.
0: And I'm Jeff Spurgeon. Carnegie Hall Live is a co-production of Carnegie Hall and WQXR in New York.
2: 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I'm Frank Dominguez. Join me this week to hear the Cuban pianist George Bolet play a set of variations that brings together two of the grand romantics he excelled at playing, Rachmaninoff's Variations on a Theme of Chopin. That's this week on Concierto.
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It's time for the New Releases program here on SPR Classical. I'm Jim Tevenin. And this time around, we are halfway through the year, and it's a good time to reflect on what has been happening in terms of new music that we've received here at the SPR studios. And we're going to spend a couple weeks probably on this and pick out some tunes from some CDs that have come our way and share them with you yet again, or share different aspects of a recording that we didn't get to in the first time around. So we're going to turn to one that I just premiered to you last week. Recently received recording from the Buffalo Philharmonic Orchestra. Thanks to Joanne Folletta, who has us in mind and always sends new things that the orchestra has recorded our way. This is an album of the music of Igor Stravinsky. Some interesting and seldom heard pieces on here. We've heard a couple of things from here, the Pulcinella Suite, which is fairly well known, and also much less well known, the Song of the Nightingale that we heard last week. I'm going to turn now to the third of four fairly large-scale pieces that are on this album. This is the Divertimento, written in 1934 and being itself an arrangement of the ballet score by Stravinsky, Le Baiser de la Fée, or The Fairy's Kiss. So let's listen to this music of Igor Stravinsky as performed by the Buffalo Philharmonic Orchestra, led by Joanne Folletta.

We've heard the Buffalo Philharmonic Orchestra playing a divertimento arranged by Igor Stravinsky from his ballet score, The Fairy's Kiss. And performed on this brand new Naxos release by the Buffalo Philharmonic Orchestra, led by Joanne Folletta. Heard here on SPR Classical's New Releases program. I'm Jim Tepinen. On the absolute opposite end of the spectrum from what we just heard is the music that will come next. That is composed and played by Alexandra Maslovarek, a composer from the Los Angeles area. On this album that we received earlier this year called Cherchez la Femme, and a piece that we've already played for you, her Violin Concerto No. 2 in D Major, recorded in Hungary with the Budapest Symphony Orchestra. On the other end of the scale from that is music for solo violin. And Maslovarek has written four caprices for solo violin. The titles that she's given to them are 1, Ancestral, 2, Blooming, 3, A Little Mischief, and finally, 4, Chasing Her Tail, with the spelling being T-A-L-E. Composer and soloist Alexandra Maslovarek, four caprices for solo violin.

From her album Cherchez la Femme, we heard four miniatures by the composer Alexandre Masalabarek, who is also our soloist. Ancestral, Blooming, A Little Mischief, and Chasing Her Tale, T-A-L-E. Cherchez la Femme out on the Femine Records label this year and highlighted earlier in the year and again back now here on SPR Classical's new releases program. All right, where to go from there? How about to the piano? And how about to something that really grabbed my attention when it came in? A hefty 4-CD set featuring the piano solo works of Fanny Mendelssohn Hensel, as recorded on this album by Anna Marija Markovina. And we played some from this album, but there's an awful lot in here. Let's listen to two movements from one of the sonatas of Fanny Mendelssohn Hensel. This one, her Easter Sonata. These are the scherzo and concluding allegro movements. Again, our pianist is Anna Marija Markovina.

Fine performance of that music by Fanny Mendelssohn Hensel, the last two movements of her Easter Sonata, being played for us on this four-disc set by Anna Maria Markovina. The set is out on Hensler Classics, and if you are fond of the music of Fanny Mendelssohn or just the music of that era and fond of fine piano playing, then that's perhaps an album for you to check out. We do that here on the New Releases program on SPR Classical. I'm Jim Tevenin. Good to have you with us today. Let's take it to the end of the program with music that is on an album that I really welcomed heartily and have played quite a bit from. It comes to us from the New York Festival of Song and their Niphos Records label. It's called My Brother's Keeper, and it is a recording of a stage performance given by some truly outstanding black vocalists and pianists. We're going to listen now to a couple of selections. First, featuring the baritone Will Liverman, Minstrel Man, with the music of Margaret Bonds and the lyrics of Langston Hughes. Following that by the Dream Variation with the baritone Joseph Parrish. On both of these cuts from this album, we'll hear the pianist Stephen Blyer. Stephen Blyer, who is the mastermind behind the artistic director of the New York Festival of Song.

The music of Margaret Bonds, the words of Langston Hughes, are baritones Will Liverman in Minstrel Man and Joseph Parrish in Dream Variation. In both cases, Stephen Blyer was pianist, from the album My Brother's Keeper, just out on the New York Festival of Song, or NYFOS, label. And so we conclude this edition of the New Releases program here on SPR Classical. I'm Jim Tevenin. My pleasure to bring you, first of all, music of Igor Stravinsky from the new album from the Buffalo Philharmonic Orchestra led by Joanne Folletta. The album on Naxos is called Fairy Tales. And then on Femine Records, we heard violinist Alexandra Maslovarek. She was playing her own music, her four caprices for solo violin. And then on to the music of Fanny Mendelssohn, played by Anna Maria Markovina. Good examples of the quality and the variety of the music that we have received so far this year on the New Releases program. And so we will maintain this particular way of going about things for at least one more time, maybe a couple more times, as we go through albums that have come to our attention and come into our studios in the last year. Here at KSFC Spokane, FM 91.9, KXJO St. Mary's 92.1, and KPBY Colville at 88.9. 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Thanks for listening.

0: Just a sample of the music you'll hear on next week's broadcast. I'm Elliot Forrest. Thanks so much for listening. 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

Thanks for joining me for Concierto, the bilingual program featuring classical music by Spanish and Latin American composers and performers. I'm Frank Dominguez. 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

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The Jerusalem Symphony Orchestra performed there with Giselle Ben-Dor conducting. Alberto Ginastera was born in Buenos Aires in 1916 of an Italian mother and a Catalan father. He's considered one of the greatest composers of South America in the 20th century. Concierto es posible con el apoyo de la John S. James L. Knight Foundation, avanzando el periodismo en la era digital y promocionando comunidades informadas y dedicadas. 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

0: Variations on a Theme of Chopin by Sergei Rachmaninoff. George Bolette, the pianist, born in Cuba, but he came to the United States at the age of 12 to study at the Curtis Institute in Philadelphia, and in time came to be known as George Bolette, and also as one of the most significant pianists of his generation, especially as an interpreter of music of the great Romantic composers such as Chopin and Rachmaninoff.
1: Next time on APM's Symphony Cast, Susanna Mielke leads the Danish National Symphony Orchestra in not one, but two symphonies by her fellow Finn, Jean Sibelius, the lesser-known sixth and the dramatic final seventh. And violinist Isabel Faust joins the orchestra for the devilishly difficult Concerto in A Minor by Antonín Dvořák. I'm Steve Seal. That's next time on APM's Symphony Cast.
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0: 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Toca el conjunto Southwest Chamber Music.

0: A melody by the Mexican composer Gustavo Campa. Daniel Anday is the violinist with the Philharmonic Orchestra of the Americas. The conductor was Alondra de la Parra. You also heard a trio for flute, viola, and harp by the Mexican composer Carlos Chavez, whose music was often reflective of Mexico, his homeland, but he also had other sources of inspiration, including European music and the music of the Impressionists. All of the pieces in that trio were based on music by Claude Debussy. You heard Southwest Chamber Music performing.
1: This is SPR Classical, KSFC Spokane, KXJO St. Mary's, and KPBY Colville. Our signal can also be heard over the following translator stations, K205AH OMAC and K262CR Coeur d'Alene.

I'm Frank Dominguez. Welcome to Concierto, the bilingual classical music program that explores the Hispanic contribution to classical music from performers and composers. Ahora escuchamos música barroca dirigida por el violinista mexicano Miguel de la Fuente. Fue fundador en 1971 del conjunto La Folia, formado por músicos de la región del Rin para tocar música de los siglos XVII y XVIII. 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